0: coming up this hour with Elena and George Burge.
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0: It's Backstage Country. I'm Elena. We got George Burge here this week, who has been very busy in 2026.
1: Oh my gosh.
0: My goodness. My friend, you have been out on the road. You've been a road dog. And I mean, right now here towards the last few months of the year, I just got to know, how are you doing? How are you feeling? Are you okay?
1: On the road again.
0: Right?
1: That's just looping in my mind right now. every Wednesday night on the way to bus call. What a blessing to be able to play this many shows and have people still show up. This headline tour has been unbelievable. It's always kind of terrifying to put your name at the top of the bill and hope that people show up and buy tickets. But our fans have showed up for us in a way that I could never say thank you enough for. And you know, it's different. You know, we've gotten to go out on tour with Luke Bryan and Darius Rucker and Sam Hunt and do these amazing tours and play for 20 and 30,000 people. And they know me from a couple of the, you know, national hits that I've had. But to play your headline tour and get to play an hour and a half of all your music and have your people there digging into maybe some of the album cuts or some of the songs that didn't see as much of the light of day but still mean something, it's just next level. It is so fun. And we get pretty rowdy too, you know, that we like to think of the set as almost a roller coaster. You have the climb up and then you just sprint down and then you slow it down again. And it kind of rolls through, but we're having an absolute blast out there. And we've tried to make, you know, some semblance of home. We have a gym in the trailer on the bus.
0: Oh, nice.
1: I keep a Traeger on the bus, so we'll be out there barbecuing, smoking meat.
0: Yeah.
1: A little tent out there. Yeah, I like to say I tailgate my own concerts. That was my favorite part of going to concerts as a kid. So I
0: That's
1: tailgate my
0: brilliant.
1: Own concerts.
0: Yeah. I love that.
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1: Sleepless in a Hotel Room, that Luke Combs song, he's like, that is a nice, tight chorus. Just a couple lines, super hook, and then you get the woes at the end. He's like, that's a big hit.
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0: I'm Elena. We got George Burge hanging out this week. It's Backstage Country, and we're catching up on all the things. I want to talk about your family a little bit, because you are such a family man, and you have such a beautiful family.
1: Thank you.
0: You really do share a lot of y'all's life with us as fans, and so we get to a little peek into your life. And last time you were here, we were talking about your boys, George and Luke, and how they were kind of starting to enjoy going up on stage with Dad.
1: Oh my gosh.
0: They were in the video, the music video. And I'm curious, now that it's been like probably about 9 months since we have had this conversation, how much has changed in their love for it? Is it more? Is it less? Like, are they wanting to follow in Dad's footsteps? Where are they at?
1: They're ate up with it right now.
0: Okay.
1: Yes, they're all in. We've really started having fun with them coming out on the bus. The more often we do it, the more comfortable it feels.
0: Yeah.
1: They, you know, my band and crew kind of help, you know, look after them a little bit while we're out there too.
0: So they got all the uncles
1: part of the family.
0: And,
1: exactly. Yeah. You know, at home they'll wake up at 5:30 or 6 in the morning. On the bus they'll sleep till 10 a.m. So that is unbelievable.
0: Praise.
1: They get in that bunk and just cold AC and close the curtain, and I mean that is awesome. But they just love country music.
0: Yeah.
1: Like love country music. And so we were in the truck the other day and I hear my oldest George from the back and he's like, Dad, Sleepless in a Hotel Room, that Luke Combs song, he's like, that is a nice tight chorus, just a couple lines, super hook, and then you get the woes at the end. He's like, that's a big hit. He's like, you're 9 years
0: old. Okay, buzzwords with you.
1: I was like, yeah. I was like, you know what, man, that's awesome. So I really loved having them share this passion with me. And every time they come on their own, Dad, do we get to come on stage tonight? I'm like, yeah, y'all can come on stage tonight. So they love to come up during It Won't Be Long. And my oldest will bring me my guitar out on stage sometimes.
0: Yeah, I saw that.
1: Yeah, it's been so much fun.
0: Oh my gosh. So then do they have like crazy adrenaline after the show? Is it hard to get them to sleep?
1: They're staying up till midnight after a show if they're on the road.
0: It's that's sweet though.
1: It is. It is amazing. And they love to play card games with the band, or there's this game called Jackbox TV where you play like trivia on your phone and it puts it up on the bus TV, and there you can do trivia or you can do like Guess Who's Lying or whatever, and everybody gets their phones out, and so that's all they want to do every night is play Jackbox TV on the bus with the band. So
0: amazing.
1: It's really fun.
0: So then everybody that plays with them gets the extra uncle points.
1: Yes, exactly.
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1: He said, man, I'm a fan. I would love to write with you. Let's schedule 3 writes once every 2 weeks over the next 6 weeks.
2: 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Let me

0: It's Backstage Country. I'm Elena. George Burge is your co-host this week. It's so fun having you here. And George, you know, we played Ride, Ride, Ride earlier, a song that is climbing up the charts, possibly another number one.
1: Yes.
0: And I don't know how I didn't know this about this song, but Tyler Hubbard is a writer on here.
1: Yes.
0: I just read something that he was going to originally be the feature. Is that correct?
1: So Tyler and I wrote this song together. I'm a huge fan of Tyler Hubbard from Florida Georgia Line, incredible songwriter, one of the biggest artists of the last decade. And so I shot my shot. I shot him a DM once I started having some success with Mind On You and Cowboy Songs. And I was like, hey man, I'm a huge fan. If you'd ever consider writing with me, it would mean the world to me.
0: Through a DM?
1: Yeah, through a DM.
0: Love that.
1: And I sent him a phone number. Day later, I get a text. Hey, man, it's T-Hub. And this is where he was super intentional, and it felt, like, different than most interactions. He said, man, I'm a fan. I would love to write with you. Let's schedule 3 writes once every 2 weeks over the next 6 weeks and see if we can't get something special.
0: What?
1: And so we wrote 3 times over the next month and a half, and Ride was the second song we wrote together. The first one was awesome, and I was jumping up and down. And he's like, man, be patient. Let's see what we get. And the second one was Ride, Ride, Ride. So he knew, and I think he just set us up in a position to win together by, you know, rather than just getting one time and hoping to catch lightning, you know, 3 different rooms, giving ourselves shots. And we both knew Ride, Ride, Ride was the one when we finished it, and we were high-fiving and so excited. And the demo has my vocal and Tyler's vocal on it. And we had had plans to put it out together, but as the industry works with 2 artists that are kind of having success at the same time, it was very hard to sync up our single schedules.
0: Right.
1: Because really you're only working 1 song at a time, and that can take almost a year sometimes to get it up to the top of the charts. And we were on a bit of opposite schedules, and so one night I was on the bus with Luke, and we were still trying to figure out Ride, and Luke had asked me to play it for him, and he lost his mind when he heard it. And so then I went off the bus and I called Tyler and I was like, man, I think Luke Bryan really loves this song. Do you care if I ask him to feature on it? And Tyler was like, hell yes.
0: Ka-ching, let's go.
1: Yes, exactly. And he also said, he was like, man, all I wanted from this song was it to change your life and do the biggest thing that it can for you, which is such a, I couldn't tell you how grateful I am for him to have bought into me like that. So just shows you country music really is a small family that takes care of each other. And Tyler and Luke, both in different ways in this song, have made a huge impact on like growing my career and changing my life.
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1: It's Backstage Country. We got George Burge hanging out all week long. I'm Elena, and we're able to talk about your hits, which we were saying earlier. You know, it's fun that you get to put an S on the end there, and the reason that happened is because this was your second number one song, Cowboy Song.
2: I'll always love this song because it officially made me not a one-hit wonder, which is when you can kind of shake that off your back, you're cruising.
1: Well, that's what I was going to ask. When you get a second number one, does it kind of solidify like, oh, I'm here, I'm at the table, I've got a seat?
2: 100%. I mean, it's nice to be able to play a show where they know more than just one song, you know? And it just kind of solidifies that maybe you are doing something right, that it wasn't a fluke. And it gave me the confidence to kind of go lean into that sound too, of like, okay, this is who I am and this is working for me. And I'll never forget writing this song. I was with some of my buddies. We were on a little retreat at a lake cabin. It was probably midnight. And one of my friends said, man, I have this idea, but I don't really know what it means. It would just be called She Only Dances to Cowboy Songs. And I instantly just had like flashback of chasing my wife around 6th Street in Austin, Texas, and, you know, her in her boots and football games and everything. And I was like, I instantly knew. I was like, I know what this is. I know this direction. Like, let's write it. And so it came out super quickly after that. And it's a different kind of song, right? Mm-hmm. But it was one that really kicked the door down for me. And turns out there's a lot of girls out there that like to dance to cowboy songs. So that worked out pretty good.
1: Oh, yeah, that's for sure. And this song, I've seen you perform it live, and the response from the audience is wild. Would you say that this, which one, Mind On You or Cowboy Songs, like which one gets like the crazier crowd?
2: Mind On You is huge in that it's a lot of people's like song with their partner, you know? Yeah. So it's a song that you listen to with the lights down low. And then Cowboy Songs is the one that we play live and they just scream back because it's huge energy and big guitars and big drums. So I would say that's the one that really, we close our show with Cowboy Songs just because it's electric live.
1: Oh yeah, it gets everybody ready, that's for sure. So let's get everybody ready right now. Will you introduce it?
2: Hey y'all, I'm George Burge and this is my song, Cowboy Songs, on Backstage Country.

0: This is George Burge, your co-host of Backstage Country this week. We've got more coming up next.
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6: 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The Cornell 7, Chris and I'll discuss the evidence. 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

0: It's Backstage Country. I'm Elena. George Burge is here this week. And earlier we played your song, It Won't Be Long. And we were talking about that. You mentioned the word vulnerable and like being vulnerable with that. Does this song make you want to be more vulnerable as a writer?
1: It does. It's country music, I think, unlike any other genre, tells stories about life on a deeper level, which is why I fell in love with it as in the first place. And I think coming into country music, you probably have to earn the opportunity to have a little bit more depth in your lyric, right? You have your first couple of commercial hits that make you a more notable name and give you a little deeper listener. And then this was my third single, and so it's like I have a fan base now. I'm gonna get a little bit more of a benefit of the doubt from the listener because they're familiar with my music and they're familiar with my name, and that gave me an opportunity to kind of slow down and dig a little bit deeper into the story, tell a little bit more about who I am. And it was really fun for me because it did feel vulnerable. It felt terrifying because it wasn't this huge tempo song that blows the speakers out, but it was one where if you gave it a minute to listen, it was going to hit you on a different level. And that felt like a huge swing for me. And it was so gratifying to have it pay off and people really connect with it. Yeah.
0: So do you trust yourself more with
1: sometimes. We're all insecure as artists, beyond your wildest dreams insecure. But when it does pay off, when you do put it out there and you are genuinely yourself, you're able to be a little bit more fearless because if it flops or if it's the biggest song in the world, you weren't pretending to be somebody else. And that helps you put your head on the pillow pretty good at night. Yeah.
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0: coming up this hour with Elena and George Burge.
1: That's going to be my wellness retreat. I'm going to be out there writing songs, getting my sauna and my hot tub on.
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0: Backstage Country. I'm Elena. George Burge is hanging out with us this week. Now that we are getting into the last few months of the year, and we were talking about just how busy you are, and I really admire your work ethic and everything that you've accomplished this year, but please tell me that you are going to be taking a break after this tour wraps up. Is there time?
1: I have the last 2 weeks of December and the first week of January off, so I got 3 weeks.
0: Are you going to be able to actually relax during that time?
1: Yeah.
0: Yeah. Absolutely. What you got planned?
1: So we built a little cabin about an hour out of town.
0: Yes.
1: On a lake, and it will be too cold to go swimming on a lake, but there's a hot tub on the back porch and a sauna in the garage and a gym in the garage. And so that's going to be my wellness retreat. I'm going to be out there writing songs, getting my sauna and my hot tub on, and the smoker is going to be rolling. We're going to have some Texas brisket rocking out there for Christmas.
0: Do you think that the family will be annoyed at all that you're bringing some work into that? Like if you're writing songs?
1: No, my boys love, they'll sit in when I'm writing songs, and then we'll end up writing some songs together too. Yeah.
0: Okay, that's adorable.
1: Yeah, and you know, I'm not a huge proponent of AI in music that's being released professionally, but when I'm writing songs with my kids, there are some apps where I can play it on guitar, the songs we write, and then turn it into a like studio quality recording, and they love getting to hear their songs that we wrote that day spit back out as like a professional recording.
0: How long do you think until we see one of your boys' names on an album cut?
1: It won't be too long, I don't think.
0: Yeah.
1: They love to write, and they're so much more perceptive on songwriting than I would even think. They're always asking me about lyrics and metaphors and how stuff connects, and it really is fun for me to see their little brains start turning.
0: So when you say they are your A&R, you like mean it. Like they're
1: yes,
0: really like actually understanding the art of songwriting.
1: Yes, absolutely.
0: Oh, man.
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0: It's Backstage Country. I'm Elena. George Burr just hanging out all week long. And George, you know, we're talking. I always knock on wood just because I'm superstitious.
1: I'm with you.
0: But, you know, looking like another number one here with Luke Bryan. And whenever big moments like this happen in a career, I feel like we all get reflective, you know, no matter what kind of career that you have. But right now, I'm staring down a third number one. What are you chasing success-wise? Because you keep having so much success and that keeps changing the game, right? So like, when it comes to success, what are you chasing right now?
1: I'm in the middle of putting together a new album, and I've thought a lot about that question, actually, because what is next, right? How do you grow from here? There's two different sides of the coin, consistency and growth, right? And so I'm in the middle of looking at who I am and what makes me uniquely me, and then how I can grow from there and maybe push those boundaries and explore some new avenues. And so I'm in the middle of that with the new record, putting together some songs that sound familiar, like a classic George Burge song, and some songs that maybe push me, maybe a different edge that's rooted in who I am, but maybe in a way you've never heard me before. And so I think it's exploring that. I think it's maintaining grounding with my family and my friends, because that is the reason that I do all of this, and staying close with them and carving out enough time to not lose myself into delusion, because it can happen to the best of us. And I think those are the two biggest things. Make music that I'm going to be proud of in 10 years, and dig into my family so they still remember who I am, and I still feel like a part of that unit. Yeah.
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1: Plant my flag in the ground and saying, like, this is me, this is George Burge, this is who I am, this is what I sound like.
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0: George Burge is hanging out this week. It's Backstage Country. And George, you know, we are here towards the end of the year. It's the last final 3 months, which is wild.
1: I know. This one flew by.
0: I know. 2026 was a great year for you. I'm sure 2027 is going to be even better. What are you thinking that 27 is going to be the year of for you?
1: The year of the album. I have been working on this album for almost 2 years, and 27 is going to be the year I finally get to drop it. Obviously, we're releasing a couple singles on the way to there, giving a little sprinkle and taste of what that's going to be. But 27 is the year that we drop the body of work, and I'm really hoping that this is my Hello World album. I've put that kind of blood, sweat, and tears into it. I feel like it is uniquely me, and I'm giddy to get to share that with the world.
0: Expand on Hello World. What do you mean by that?
1: Just, I think maybe like plant my flag in the ground and saying like, this is me, this is George Burge, this is who I am, this is what I sound like. And more than just a single to listen to, 40 minutes that you can get lost in.
0: It's
1: is what I hope.
0: Body of,
1: yes,
0: yeah.
1: That's what I hope it is.
0: So how far off do you think you are from completion?
1: I would say I've written 200 songs.
0: What?
1: And I'm narrowing it down to 10 or 12 is what I'm landing on.
0: Perfect.
1: I would say there's 4 holes that feel like I could maybe beat right now.
0: Okay.
1: Yeah.
0: So you still got a little bit of work to do
1: there. I think I have 6 to 8 that I would bet the house on right now. Yeah.
0: That's got to be a good feeling.
1: It's a really good feeling.
0: Yeah.
1: Yeah.
0: So if it was the perfect world, in your perfect world, when would this be released?
1: Maybe April next year.
0: I guess we're going into spring.
1: Yeah, yeah.
0: Okay.
1: Just get ready for summer. Yeah.
0: Yeah. You've got a lot of summer bangers on there, you think?
1: There's some summer bangers. There's some deep cuts. I want it to be a journey.
0: Yeah.
1: You know, I want you to touch on my Texas country roots a little bit, but I also grew up listening to rock and roll, so there's some heavy guitars in there. And then, you know, I was also singing R&B in the mirror when I was in 7th grade to, you know, the Isley Brothers and Casey and JoJo.
0: Hell yeah.
1: And, you know, Ronnie Millsap. And so it's just influences from everywhere, and I want a little bit of that.
0: Yeah.
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0: Okay, that was a great first day with George Burge here on Backstage Country. I'm Elena. Buddy, you up for another day of this?
1: I wouldn't miss it, Elena. So much fun hanging out with y'all. I'll be back tomorrow for more stories behind my songs, including my latest featuring Luke Bryan, Ride, Ride, Ride, and more.
0: Ooh, we can't wait. Rest up, and we'll see y'all back here tomorrow on Backstage Country.

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8: I'm Becca, and here's what's happening this week in Nashville. Miranda Lambert has been making the rounds promoting her new album, Crisco, and she talked to Rolling Stone about her thoughts of AI becoming part of the songwriting process. At first, Miranda said she thinks it's terrifying and she really doesn't even know how to use AI, but she also said, I want to learn about it because I don't know a lot and I don't want to be one of those stubborn people that just says, no, I'm never going to change, I'm never going to use it. But she says, until recently, when people would say ChatGPT, she thought they were saying Chad, and she was like, who's Chad? So Miranda Lambert says she's got a lot to learn about AI until she decides how she really feels about it being part of the songwriting process. TMZ got the rumor mill started when they reported that Ella Langley and Tucker Wetmore have been dating, and a fan tried to catch up with Tucker Wetmore at a show recently and get his response on TikTok. She said, so you probably heard there's a rumor about you, at which point Tucker started singing Lee Bryce's song, Rumor, and she said, is it true that you and Ella Langley are dating? And Tucker Wetmore's response was, next question. So I don't know if it's true or not. Lauren Elena has a new hit song on her hands with All My Exes featuring Chase Matthew. And it turns out Lauren Elena's husband is the one who deserves the credit for bringing this song to life.
9: I was on tour with Jason Aldean and Chase Matthew, and my husband loved this song. I had written it years before, and he was like, this is a huge song for you. You have to record this song. But I had just signed with Big Loud, and I was doing like a countryer sound, and I was like, it just didn't sound like the other songs I'd already cut for the album. Well, Cameron, backstage one day, played All My Exes for Chase and was like, I'm going to convince Lauren to do this song with you. Will you do it? And Chase loved the song. So then Cameron came back to me and convinced me to play it for Chase. They acted like I was the one that came up with this great idea.
8: And that's what's happening this week in Nashville. And here's Lauren Elena with All My Exes featuring Chase Matthew, brought to you by Big Loud Records. Another.

0: That's All My Exes from Lauren Elena featuring Chase Matthew, brought to you by Big Loud Records this week in Nashville.
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9: I'm Becca, and here's what's happening this week in Nashville. Miranda Lambert has been making the rounds promoting her new album, Crisco, and she talked to Rolling Stone about her thoughts of AI becoming part of the songwriting process. At first, Miranda said she thinks it's terrifying and she really doesn't even know how to use AI, but she also said, I want to learn about it because I don't know a lot and I don't want to be one of those stubborn people that just says, no, I'm never going to change, I'm never going to use it. But she says, until recently, when people would say ChatGPT, she thought they were saying Chad, and she was like, who's Chad? So Miranda Lambert says she's got a lot to learn about AI until she decides how she really feels about it being part of the songwriting process. TMZ got the rumor mill started when they reported that Ella Langley and Tucker Wetmore have been dating, and a fan tried to catch up with Tucker Wetmore at a show recently and get his response on TikTok. She said, so you probably heard there's a rumor about you, at which point Tucker started singing Lee Bryce's song, Rumor, and she said, is it true that you and Ella Langley are dating? And Tucker Wetmore's response was, next question. So I don't know if it's true or not. Lauren Elena has a new hit song on her hands with All My Exes featuring Chase Matthew. And it turns out Lauren Elena's husband is the one who deserves the credit for bringing this song to life.
10: I was on tour with Jason Aldean and Chase Matthew, and my husband loved this song. I had written it years before, and he was like, this is a huge song for you. You have to record this song. But I had just signed with Big Loud, and I was doing like a countryer sound, and I was like, it just didn't sound like the other songs I'd already cut for the album. Well, Cameron, backstage one day, played All My Exes for Chase and was like, I'm going to convince Lauren to do this song with you. Will you do it? And Chase loved the song. So then Cameron came back to me and convinced me to play it for Chase. They acted like I was the one that came up with this great idea.
9: And that's what's happening this week in Nashville. And here's Lauren Elena with All My Exes featuring Chase Matthew, brought to you by Big Loud Records. Another

0: It's All My Exes from Lauren Elena featuring Chase Matthew, brought to you by Big Loud Records this week in Nashville.
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0: guys, I want to tell you about a teenager, 18 years old. His name is Jordan Hope. He's from Arizona, and he was driving through Maricopa when he spotted an 80-year-old man using a walker. You know, those walkers with wheels?
1: Oh, yeah.
0: And so the man is really struggling as he was trying to get to Walgreens, apparently to get a prescription. But, of course, Jordan didn't know this. He just sees this man on the side of the street really struggling with his walker. So Jordan parks his car and walks over and is like, hey, man, what's going on? You know, talking to this guy. Turns out his name's Mr. Roy.
1: Love that.
0: Mr. Roy was really having a hard time. He had to get to Walgreens to pick up a prescription, but he's not very mobile. And he had just lost his wife 2 weeks ago.
1: Oh, no.
0: Normally, Mr. Roy's wife would have taken care of picking up the prescriptions for him. But now you can imagine, not only is he not doing well because he's 80 years old and in need of this prescription, but he's also horribly depressed and sad because he just lost his wife. Right. So Jordan is chatting with him and he realizes that like the shoes that Mr. Roy's wearing are kind of in bad shape and falling apart. So Jordan takes his shoes off and he's like, here, Mr. Roy, I want you to put these on. This is going to make it easier for you to walk if you're in shoes that aren't falling apart. So now Jordan is wearing socks and Mr. Roy is in his Nike slides. And they make their way into Walgreens. Jordan makes sure that Mr. Roy gets his prescription. And when they come out, he was like, where do you live? And he's like, oh, you know, a couple blocks down there. But his wife used to make this trip. So he gets an Uber for him.
1: Stop.
0: Jordan calls an Uber, but still is not satisfied with this. As the Uber leaves, Jordan jumps in his car and follows the Uber to make sure that Mr. Roy gets to his house and is able to get inside and just totally took care of this guy. Also bought him a bag of his favorite candy, peanut M&Ms.
2: Nice.
0: Mr. Roy is the man. Yeah. So Jordan didn't even stop there. So literally people were on the street stopping their cars to avoid hitting Mr. Roy. And they're watching this teenager take care of him, taking video. They're taking photos of this, putting it all over social media. So once Jordan realized that he had all of a sudden there was all this hubbub about what was going on, he started a GoFundMe and he raised almost $20,000
1: wow.
0: for this man to help him get him
1: wow.
0: back on his feet without the help of his wife, you know, while he's
2: this.
0: Mourning and just going through life. $20,000.
1: Mm. It just keeps elevating the things he's doing because he keeps hearing a voice or something saying, like, there's more we can do here. There's more for this man right. that we can help.
0: Ugh. I mean, just the thought that he, like, would stop and help the guy.
1: From the beginning.
0: And then give him his shoes. And then
2: That's
0: make sure
2: incredible.
0: That he got home,
2: yeah.
0: right?
2: Yeah.
0: Like, and
2: just kept going
0: right,
2: and going and going.
0: Right, and raised $20,000 for him. So, bravo, Jordan. We should all be like you.
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4: 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It's fried chicken. I like fried chicken.
3: 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We're totally with you. 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
15: We do 3 calls, end it all every Monday on the Andy Summer Show. It's your opportunity to kind of maybe get a question you've been pouring over for some time off your chest.
16: Yep.
15: And leave it up to people who have wisdom and experience.
16: Yeah, that's what it's all about. And Willow needs our help, Summer Squad.
15: That's right. So we are not the voice of reason here. You are the voice of reason. So Willow said, hey guys, my wedding is coming up next year. And my aunt just called my mom, livid, that my aunt's stepkids are not invited to the wedding. Willow says, we've literally never met my aunt's stepkids. They're 16 and 15 years old. And my mom asked me to invite them just to avoid the drama. She said she'd even pay for their plates, just add them to the wedding. And I said, no, this is my wedding. We decide who goes. Am I being bridezilla?
16: Wow. Short, sweet, to the point. I love this letter from Willow, but I don't want to upset some people. I've gotten married. I had the wedding. And I'm telling you right now, it's not worth the drama that it's going to cause. Financially, it can be a strain for people to invite those extended family members, if that's what you want to call the aunt's stepkids in this case.
15: Because you feel like you're opening the door. Okay,
16: yes.
15: So maybe there are no kids. And now this 15 and 16-year-old are going to be invited. And then other people are going to be like, well, those kids got to go. Why didn't my kids get to go?
16: And it sounds like, to me, if you don't invite them, then your aunt's not going to come.
15: Right.
16: I just have a feeling on this. Because they're like, well, who's going to watch a kid? Who's going to do this? Who's going to... And it's going to cause more drama than you need to be worrying about. And you may think having the kids there will ruin your night, but really, not having them there could ruin your relationship, your mom's relationship with her sister, your relationship with your aunt. It could be worse than just biting the bullet, letting mom put them at a table, and just being done with it. I'm a people pleaser, though, and I understand the wedding is for the bride and the groom, but to me, invite them and just move forward.
15: Donnie.
16: Move on. Get away.
17: No, do not invite them. So I celebrated my 7th wedding anniversary yesterday, actually.
15: Congratulations.
17: Thank you.
16: Congrats, Don.
17: And we had a no-kid policy, meaning really no one under 21 except for Michelle's first cousin, who was 17, and our niece, who was our flower girl. But once the flower girl was, like, done with the intros, she left. And she was, like, 3 years old. But we did have people saying, hey, why isn't my kid invited? Why can't I bring my kids? And we were just like, no, this is what it is. There's no kids. And that's it. And, yeah, a couple people were a little upset. But it's not their wedding. And like I said to them, I was like, oh, if you care that much, then don't come. I don't care.
15: So, that's nice.
17: Yeah. Yeah.
15: I know. So, I mean, clearly it really is. It seems to me like it just depends on how willing you are to, like, deal with the aftermath of not having these kids. But then also everybody else's kids who then still don't get invited, even though these extra teenagers that you've never met are at your wedding.
16: Right.
15: So this is why it's not up to us. This is why it's 3 calls and it all. It's up to you. Maybe you found yourself in a similar situation, or maybe you're thinking about it from a different perspective that you can share on this morning. We would love to hear from you.
16: Your expertise is important to us. We need 3 calls to end it all for Willow. Is she willing to bend or break to make her aunt happy?
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1: difference. You stepped out for your morning jog. 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

0: 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Ended all.
1: Mark, good morning. Thank you so much for checking in with the Andy Summer Show and three calls ended all. So let's just recap for everybody who may be just tuning in. Willow is getting married and Willow's aunt is upset that Willow is not inviting the aunt's stepkids to the wedding. They're 15 and 16 years old and Willow's like, well, I really don't want them there, but my mom is kind of pushing and I don't know what to do. So tell us your perspective, Mark.
2: My perspective is, from the aunt, the kids weren't important enough for you to introduce them to me. So why would they be important enough to come to my wedding?
1: Boom. That's a great thought.
3: Great take.
4: Yeah. Very good point. I mean, it is noted, Willow said, we haven't even met them. Willow's mom's like, I'll pay for the plates. But Willow's like, this is my wedding. Am I a bridezilla? But Mike, you bring up a great point here. If they haven't met before, why are they coming to my wedding? Mm-hmm.
2: Yeah, and I think it's important to have people that love and support you at your wedding. So,
1: amen.
2: That's my take.
4: Preach. Thanks for the call, brother.
2: Thank you. I love you guys. Love the show.
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0: three calls. End it all.
1: Hey, Jessica. Good morning. Thanks so much for checking in with us on Three Calls End It All on the Andy Summer Show.
2: Good morning, guys. How are you guys?
1: We're doing great, but poor Willow is in a conundrum. She's getting married, which is very exciting. And obviously, you can't invite everyone to your wedding, but there's a couple of teenagers that her aunt is ticked off that are not invited. They're their aunt's stepkids who Willow has never even met. So does she go ahead and invite them, or should she just let it go?
2: First of all, absolutely not, because you don't know them. I believe only if they're in the wedding party they should be invited. Mm. Because at my wedding 15 years ago, kids did show up that weren't invited from my family. Snuck booze in and drank secretly, even though their parents were there. So if you don't know them, don't let them in.
1: Right. You don't know what the heck's going to happen.
3: And you can get a lot of trouble with venues if, you know, stuff like that happens, and they can get in a lot of trouble, and that comes on to you. And you're right. You can't vouch for them, so why should they be there? That's a good point, Jessica.
2: Oh, yeah, because especially even if it's at a family's house, it's over $1,000 just to cover the liquor there.
1: Right.
2: For insurance.
1: Mm, yeah. Wow. All right. Really good point. Thank you, Jessica.
2: Love your show.
1: Hey, Karen. Good morning. Thanks so much for checking in with us on Three Calls End It All on the Andy Summer Show.
4: Hi. Good morning.
1: So tell us what your hot take on this is. Should Willow invite these teenagers that she's never met, or just let it go?
4: In my opinion, I'm with Willow. Really, honestly, this is her wedding, and I know that mom has offered to pay for it and pay for them, but the aunt should be understanding that she doesn't know these people. They're stepchildren. They're not even technically like blood relatives. So I'm definitely with Willow all the way. Do these kids even want to go to the wedding?
5: Yeah.
3: Right. I mean, you bring up a really good point. And listen, in a lot of families, they're blended, and that's the way they work. But they could have been married. Willow's aunt could have been married for a year, right? And these have been her stepchildren for a year or for 10 years. But at the end of the day, it's Willow's wedding, right? It's her decision.
4: Absolutely. And I think that she should have who she wants there. And she doesn't know these children. The children don't know her.
3: Good point.
4: I just think that the aunt should be understanding.
1: Yeah, it sounds like. I think that we agree that the aunt should be understanding. Unfortunately, she isn't.
3: You know, the Karen, one thing we can pray for is that her aunt listens to the Andy Summer Show. Because it's clear that this is the way things are shaking out. Karen, thank you so much for the call.
4: Thank you. Love you. Love your show.

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3: Love you, love your show.
4: Well, good morning, everybody. Happy Tuesday.
5: Happy Tuesday.
4: Glad to be in the studio for Love You Man Day and Shan Slam. Yeah.
5: There's a reason why she came in today specifically, because it's Tuesday. It's the best day of the week.
4: Sure is.
5: Shan Slam is so much better in person. But if you follow us on Instagram, you do get to see the steam coming out of her headphones while she's slamming something.
4: It happens. It's kind of cartoon-like, you know, like when someone gets really mad in a cartoon and then it sounds like the whistle's going off, right? Because the teapot is boiling and the smoke comes out of the ears.
5: Right,
4: yeah, that's Shan.
5: That's Shan for you. So that's in the next 20 minutes. Two shots at $1,000 today.
4: Nothing to sneeze out there.
5: Mm-mm. And then, of course, Cutthroat, Love You Man. It's just a great day. I thought Donnie had a breaking news.
6: I do, was giving me eyeballs. I don't want to get in trouble.
5: Oh, no.
4: It's what is it, National Fart Day or
6: no,
4: something?
6: No, it's No Bra Day.
5: Yeah, better not. Just-

0: cradled in my mother's arms. Hey, good morning. It's the Andy Summer Show. We've got a cup of joy coming up that's inspired by Dolly Parton's Imagination Library.
1: Ooh.
0: And they're hoping to spark everywhere. That's right.

0: Wake up with a smile. Here's your cup of joy on the Andy Summers Show.
1: This is such a great story. You guys are going to love this. Mm-hmm. So you've heard about Dolly Parton. We all know Dolly Parton, mm-hmm. right? Her Imagination Library, which sends books to kids so that they can get interested in reading before right. they even get to school. So there's a push for this to happen in more areas all around the United States, including Waltham, Massachusetts.
2: Oh, very cool.
1: Now, why does Waltham matter so much to us here on the Andy Summers Show? Because it's where we broadcast
2: That's
1: from
2: right.
1: in
2: right.
1: the greater Boston area.
2: Yeah, very
1: and
2: true.
1: So this town of Waltham has started their own Imagination Library.
2: No way.
1: Yes. And this is amazing. So if you have a child or you know a child who's up to 5 years old, you can get them registered to receive one free book every month delivered to their house by the Postal Service mm-hmm. with their name. Can you imagine your 5-year-old running out to the mailbox knowing that they are going to get a package with their name on it, that book just for them? And the whole idea is just to encourage reading at home before these kids even get into kindergarten, mm-hmm. which is going to make them leaps and bounds ahead of where they would be had they not ever owned a book.
2: My wife was an early elementary school teacher for years and then was a preschool teacher, and the stats are unbelievable when it comes to having books in the home and being read every day or not when it comes to student
1: sure.
2: readiness for elementary school.
3: And it's also teaching them how to order things because you're going to be getting them delivered early. So they're going to be learning that at
1: they're
3: an early
1: be learning,
3: age.
1: This is the precursor to Amazon. Is that what you're saying?
3: That's yeah. kind of where I'm getting at. Instacart, DoorDash, and Amazon.
2: Okay. Maybe we shouldn't teach them that too young.
1: Really, but moms and dads are kind of
3: happening.
1: In charge of that
3: it's
1: part for right now.
2: They
1: yeah.
2: did a really good job teaching my wife that at
3: yeah.
2: some point, I guess.
1: But you're right, Jeff. I mean, it is proven effective.
2: Yeah.
1: And the great thing is that there are all these volunteers that are making this happen. So a huge shout out to the people who are really taking on this responsibility just to make sure that the kids of Waltham are doing good things. So bravo. You can very easily go to WalthamImaginationLibrary.com. And again, the folks that are doing this are saying, listen, we're doing this in our community and we know that it's going to be successful and we're super excited about it, but we hope to get the word out so that A, not only can we get people to kind of help, it's only $3 a book. So
2: right.
1: if you don't have a kid, you can also just make a donation right there on the
2: so
1: website,
2: cool.
1: WalthamImaginationLibrary.com, but also to inspire this in towns all over the United States.
2: Yeah, I think this is just a seed that's going to keep
1: yeah.
2: growing. And Dolly, I mean, planted it years ago, and now here you see her influence even after her death is just so, so powerful.
1: Way to go, volunteers.
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3: Slam it.
2: Yeah, Shan Slam. We never know what she's going to be yelling about, screaming about, or peacefully rhyming about. It could be just about anything. That's coming up next.
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0: When you get frustrated, how do you handle it?
1: I wish I handled it the way Shan does.
0: Shan Slam's coming up next. This is where she puts her peeves to rhyme.
1: Oh,
0: you're going to love it.

0: Shan Slam. On the Andy Summer Show. This is where Shannon gets to come in here, our assistant producer, and she tells us what's been bothering her, what's on her mind, what's really getting her goad. Is that a phrase?
1: You're usually the queen of the phrase, so if you had said that was a phrase, we'd be like, absolutely, yes.
0: I'm just going to say it.
1: We're just going to go for it. Yeah.
2: Getting her goad? Mm-hmm. Goat?
0: Goad? Goad. I think it's goad. I don't know.
2: Getting her goat.
0: Getting her goat?
2: Yes.
0: That's a thing?
2: Yep.
0: All right.
2: Yep.
0: Are you going to tell us what it is? Or
2: trying to look.
0: Okay. All right. Well, anyway, so that's mine today, is that I don't know enough phrases. But Shannon here has something she's going to complain about, and she makes a nice little rhyme out of it.
1: Shan.
3: This one is called, what is getting your goat?
1: Getting your goat. She is the goat, the greatest of all time when it comes to poetry.
3: Now, this one's called a real sticky situation.
1: Okay.
3: I have a riddle for you all to start right out of the gate. What is a mug, a vase, and a frame's one common trait? Hint, the answer isn't a good one and it fills me with stress. You would be correct if their sticky price tag was your guess. These little tiny stickers are driving me insane. Who knew a scrap of paper could cause me so much pain? After an hour scraping it off the mug, I feel like giving up. I guess I'll just wait to scrub it off after I use the cup. Is there really no better way to display this price? The vase is clear glass, so I'm seeing the sticker twice. And it's never one easy peel. Why are they perforated? It's just a little tiny sticker, yet so complicated. Mm-hmm. If the picture frames had Yelp, oh, I'm leaving a bad review. Because even when the sticker's off, you're left with all this gross gray goo. Mm-hmm. So when you look at my framed photo of my family in the sun, you can see the $4.99 sticker photo bombing everyone.
2: Oh.
3: Thanks.
0: It is so frustrating.
2: Yeah.
1: And the shit slam.
0: The perforations are the worst.
3: The worst.
1: They're supposed to help. They don't.
2: Shit slam.
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0: there's a beef, and Donnie is so excited to talk about it.
1: God.
0: He is like frothing at the mouth, so excited to talk about what's going on between two country artists. That's next. Mm.

0: This is the news, according to Andy.
1: Well, I mean, we got a little bit of a problem.
2: There's some dram going down.
3: Ladies and gentlemen, let's get ready to rumble!
1: Yeah, all right. So it started last month. Riley Green is a coach on The Voice. And he mentions to one of the contestants, or a couple of the contestants, as he's trying to get them to choose him as their coach, this.
4: There was a girl that reminded me a lot of y'all. I took her on tour with me. Her name's Ella Langley.
1: Oh, my God.
4: She's doing pretty well.
1: So, I mean, right, like, when you're when you're trying to get these kids to, like, choose your team, or these people to choose your team, you're going to pull out all the stops. You're going to give your pedigree. Yep. Here's how successful I've been here. Okay, and you're not buying that? All right, well, look at this. Ella Langley went on tour with me, and now she's a huge success. This can happen to you. That didn't really go over too well with Ella. So then yesterday, Ella is doing an Instagram Live. So she's, like, getting her hair and makeup done, and she's answering questions that are coming in on the gram. And someone says, hey, how about that comment that Riley Green made about taking credit for your success?
5: Yeah, when that man took credit, no, didn't want that, but typical.
6: It's called Silky Mirror.
5: Typical. Pretty typical.
1: Pretty typical,
7: oh,
1: she said.
7: Oh, snap.
1: And wow. That was that.
7: Take that, Riley. I'm an Ella fella, and I'm Team Ella.
1: Donnie has been brewing over this. Yeah. Since the news broke that this is what's been going on.
7: And I get why Riley did it. You know, you have to put out why they should pick you. But go at somebody else. Say somebody else. Okay, they're not choosing Riley, I can tell. They're choosing Texas. Leave her alone. You had nothing to do with it.
1: I mean, it's tough. Like, I see from Ella's standpoint.
2: Right.
1: Like, okay, seriously, dude, you're going to take credit for my career right now?
7: Yeah.
1: Because we went on tour together, right? Like, Ella is wickedly more successful at this stage of her career than Riley.
7: Yep.
1: And I don't think that you can say that that's because of him.
2: Right. I completely agree. I think it was... I thought at first when I heard Riley, it was playful, right? It was kind of like just in good jest to try to get somebody on his team.
1: I'm
2: going to
1: give him the benefit of the doubt and say that that's just how he meant it. I don't think that I hope that he doesn't really think that he is the cause of her success.
2: He's being playful and almost sarcastic in the sense of, look, she's so much bigger now, and it really has nothing to do with me, but in theory, it has everything to do with me. But then hearing her response, it's like, well, this isn't the first time he's pulled this line, so then
7: when she says typical, it seems like she knows a little bit more than we do.
2: Right.
7: You know, like, maybe she, I mean, there's rumors that they were in a relationship.
2: There's a rumor going around. Yeah. We know. Oh, yeah. That's Lee Bryce.
7: So
2: different,
7: maybe
2: but
7: she feels some type of way. And I don't know. I don't see Riley being that mean or thinking that way either.
1: Yeah.
7: Just from hearing about him and stuff. So
1: I don't know.
7: I don't know.
1: I think it was just an offhanded comment.
7: And she took it.
1: And
2: they ran with it. Yeah.
7: I want more. Come on, Ella.
2: According to Andy, is brought to you by Lundy Law. 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
1: Good morning.
0: It's the Andy Summer Show with Jeff Kirkchen.
2: That day on, I was going somewhere. I was running.
0: And Donnie.
3: We're going streaking! Yeah.
0: Okay, yeah. Jeff had his clothes on. Donnie didn't.
1: Donnie didn't.
0: See the difference? And Shannon.
4: The best kind of prize is a surprise.
0: Surprise! Shannon also doesn't have her clothes on. What?
5: What?
0: Okay. And it's time for us to play
6: Minute to Win It.
1: And today's contestant is Dawn. Good morning.
7: Hey, good morning.
0: Hi.
1: Hey. Hey, girl.
8: Hey, girl.
0: What's up, girl? All right, so are you ready to win $1,000? Dawn.
7: That's the plan.
0: Yes.
1: It's the plan. 60 seconds, 10 questions. You get them all right, you win $1,000. What do you say if you don't know an answer?
7: Pass.
1: That's right. We'll try to get back to you if time permits. Remember, you can only pass three times during Minute to Win It. You give us an answer, we're locking it in. Dawn, are you ready to rock?
7: Yes.
1: I just called her Dawn, and then Donnie looked at me like, yeah, what?
8: Well, what's up, Dawn?
1: I do call him Dawn from time to time, so that was a little bit confusing.
8: Yep.
1: And are you ready?
0: Yes.
1: Short for Andy, of course. All right, we're going to put the 60 seconds. 3, 2, 1.
0: What is 3 times 3?
7: 9.
0: Who is the famous daughter of Blythe Danner?
7: Gwyneth Paltrow.
0: What newspaper did Clark Kent and Lois Lane work for?
7: The Daily Planet.
0: What is the unit of speed measurement used for a computer mouse?
7: Mickey.
0: Who played Pennywise in the original miniseries, It?
7: Pass.
0: In what year was Walt Disney born?
7: 61.
0: What band released the album Abbey Road?
7: Beatles.
0: Who else, or who has been featured on the cover of People magazine more than anyone else?
7: Pass.
0: What was the first toy to be advertised on television?
7: Mr. Potato Head.
0: What is the name of the Tom Cruise movie currently in theaters?
7: Yes.
0: Who played Pennywise in the original miniseries, It?
7: Thank
0: you for being all right, well, I will say, Dawn, you did really well. We didn't get back to the ones you passed on. We didn't get answers for those yet, and you only got one incorrect.
1: Right.
7: Walt Disney.
0: Walt Disney, not born in 61.
1: You got the last number
7: right.
1: Yeah.
0: 51?
1: Nope.
0: No. Well, I mean, you have backwards. To imagine, like, when did Walt Disney World open, right? He wouldn't have just been born and then opened it. Yeah. So 1901 is what we were looking for.
7: 1901.
0: Yeah.
7: All right. Good to know.
1: We still love you, Dawn. You're the best, Dawn. Thanks for playing.
7: Love you. Love your show.
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1: Good morning. Happy Tuesday.
2: Happy Tuesday.
1: Shan had her slam.
2: Uh-huh.
1: And now Donnie's Love You Man is coming up next.
3: Boom.
2: It's that easy. And then a chance to win Warren Zeiter's tickets for you.
1: Nice.
2: Count that, too.
1: And $1,000. And then $1,000.
2: What?

0: Time to call Dr. Love on the Andy Summer Show. There's only one Dr. Love. It's Donnie. He's Donnie. He calls himself Dr. Love because he has his phone conversations with.
1: Love you, man.
0: And so we say it back, but always. Not everyone does.
2: Yeah.
0: We're finding fewer and fewer people do, actually.
2: Comes down to it.
0: Yeah, but it's really fun to hear them try to get them say it. Right. Try to get them to say it. So, who are we talking to today?
1: It's not about who we're talking to.
0: Oh, it's about what
1: we're talking about.
0: Oh,
2: no.
1: Because your boy needs to be a world record holder. I need to be in that book.
2: Okay.
1: The Guinness Book of World Records.
0: I've heard of that.
1: So I looked at ways I could get in. And there's many ways. I mean, I have talent. Lots of talents.
2: Here we go again.
0: Many, many talents.
1: But I'm going to take the easy way out. So
0: if talents were leather-bound books,
2: you'd have many.
1: Many. Smells of rich mahogany. Yeah, so I want to get a Guinness Book of World Record.
2: Okay.
3: This is Staples, Easy Dick and Am, and Robert speaking. How can I help you?
1: Hey, how are you? What's your name?
3: Robert.
1: Robert. So, do you guys sell stationery in bulk?
3: What sort of stationery?
1: So, I saw this world record that paper clips. It was 75,000 paper clips were in a chain, and I'm looking to buy 75, like more than that, paper clips, so I can set a Guinness World Record.
3: Okay. Yeah, you can do huge bulk orders like that. It's probably a little unwieldy to go through a store to make that sort of order, but can I put you on hold and see what my general, because usually a general manager orders like huge orders like that because they can do bulk discounts too.
1: Okay.
3: Can I put you on hold for a second?
1: Oh, I appreciate it. Love you, man. Yeah.
3: Not at all. Bye. Hang on a second.
0: You really flustered him.
4: Hi, thanks for holding. It's Chuck. Can I help you?
1: Hey, Chuck. Is it Chuck?

0: Jeff.
1: Oh, Jeff. Hey, I was just talking to a coworker.
0: Had my mask on still, so I was muffled, I'm sure.
1: All good, all good. I was just talking to one of your coworkers, Robert, about, and it's gonna sound really silly, but I'm being serious. About, I want to set a world record, and the world record is 75,000 paperclips in a paperclip chain. I'm not lying.
0: Oh my God.
1: Okay, and I was just wondering how I could buy more than that in bulk.
0: You want 75,000 paperclips?
1: Probably more than that, because I want to set the record.
0: Let me get some information from you. What I can do is I could find out what would be the best cost-effective way, so I can send that to my buyer and get a price quote for you.
1: Jeff, I appreciate it.
0: I'm the store manager.
1: And I love you, man.
0: Well, probably.
1: All right, buddy. Love you.
0: Love you too, man. Bye.
1: Thanks.
2: Woo! Oh, let's
1: go.
2: Jeff.
3: I 100% heard Chuck as well, though.
1: He had to have said
3: You heard Jeff?
2: I heard Jeff immediately.
3: Jeff heard Jeff. Jeff.
2: We hear Chuck. We hear each other.
3: You do.
2: Donnie, you got to love you too.
1: I know, and I got another guy to feel awkward. So win-win.
3: Win-win.
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2: All he does is win that, Donnie.
3: I know.
2: Except for all the times he usually loses. 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
3: Yeah.
2: You need a reason to call.
3: Give us a reason. Yeah. Tell us about you. 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
3: And I'll turn right back around. Okay.
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0: Yeah, just tell us a little bit about yourself. 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
2: 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Woo!
3: Let's meet our contestants. We start with Annette. Good morning.
4: Good morning.
2: Hi, Annette. Tell us a little bit about you.
4: I'm a mama, two awesome girls, two grandsons. I've been having a fun summer being at a campground all year. We got our first seasonal. Shout out to Colonial Woods. It's a fun place.
2: Okay. Nice. Hey.
3: Living on the campground this season.
0: Yeah. When you go fishing, do you grab a pole or do you grab a net?
2: Oh.
4: No, because you can catch anything with a net, Donnie. Come on now.
0: There you go. You little sinner.
3: She got you.
2: Yeah, Annette.
3: Love it. Stay right there. We got Valerie. Good morning.
5: Good morning.
2: All right, Valerie, you're up. Tell us about you.
5: We're big into helping the animal rescues, donations to the shelters, but I also was one of your winners for the Field of Love program.
2: The Lennox Field
5: from the
2: Love.
5: Lennox Foundation.
2: Yeah.
0: Nice.
5: Yep.
2: Oh my gosh.
3: So local community members were able to nominate first responders, teachers, whoever it might be, to get a new heating or cooling unit.
2: Amazing.
3: And
5: I got both.
2: What?
0: Boom. She said,
5: I got an HVAC full unit.
3: Wow. That is incredible.
5: I was very fortunate.
2: That's so awesome. Way to go, Valerie.
3: Valerie, that is so great. Okay, stay right there. Farmer Samantha's back with us. Good morning.
6: Good morning.
2: All right, Farmer Samantha, introduce yourself to our other contestants, would you?
6: So I'm Farmer Sam. I live in Franklinville, and I have a slew of animals that we just went goat camping with. So you had to have a tent. Yes, yes, not a campground. In my backyard, you have to have a tent or a trailer, and we stay the evening with a big bonfire with all of my friends.
2: Your four-legged friends?
6: Yes, my four-legged friends.
3: Yeah.
2: Very
3: wow.
2: fun.
3: Wow.
2: Okay.
3: Awesome. Samantha, right, that Farmer is Sam. Incredible. Always has something going on at the farm. Trevor, good morning.
7: Good morning.
2: All right, Trevor, you're up. Tell us about you.
7: All right, so next month, me and my wife are going to be celebrating our one-year anniversary of being wedded. And
2: congratulations.
7: We have a newborn coming in January 3rd.
2: Oh, did not waste
3: my
2: time.
3: My gosh.
2: Trevor,
3: hold on. Let
2: it.
3: Me do some.
2: Wowie, yeah, wow.
3: Math is mathing.
2: Wow. Good for you, Trevor. Are you so excited? Are you terrified? Are you what?
7: A little bit of everything.
2: Yeah, sure you are. Sure you are. But you're going to be okay. People have babies all the time.
7: Yeah. Well, we just bought a house and everything, with all in the past year, so everything in 1 year.
3: Doing all the things, Trevor.
0: I thought he was going to say, we just bought the baby.
7: Life.
2: We bought the baby.
3: Life. Yeah. Lots of life happening for Trevor, and lots of flushes happening for our next contestant, Aww. Tom.
2: Our poor guy, Tom.
3: Tommy. How many flushes now?
8: 116.
2: Woo!
3: Wow. 529. Might as well be. It never ends for this poor guy.
2: Always feels like the first one.
3: Uh-huh, it's doesn't tough. It?
2: All right, guys. Jerry Rice turned 64 today, according to Swami Donnie over there.
0: I think he did.
2: Jerry Rice, greatest receiver of the National Football League that they've ever seen, honestly. You can officially give him the GOAT status. I mean, I would agree.
0: Yeah, he is the GOAT.
2: He is the GOAT. So let's talk about some other GOATs, all right? Donnie put these descriptions together. I haven't even looked them over. I'm a little nervous.
0: Yep.
2: But they are arguably the GOATs of their profession. We will give the description. You name the person. If you think you know, Farmer Sam, what will you yell?
5: Samantha.
2: Good.
3: Boom. Yeah,
2: we
3: you know
2: call
3: you're...
2: on you.
5: Yep.
2: You get it right. You get to flush one of your opponents. You get it wrong. You yourself are going down.
3: All right.
2: First one. His nickname, TB12. He's won 7 Super Bowls, 6 with the New England Patriots.
7: Trevor. Tom Brady?
3: Yeah, Tom Brady. Yeah, that's correct.
0: TB12.
3: All right, Trevor. You have the choice between our lovable loser Tom for his 117th flush, Farmer Samantha, who likes camping with her goats, Valerie, who's involved in an animal rescue and is the winner of the Field of Love campaign from Lennox and IT Landis Home Service Team, or Annette. We can catch anything with Annette.
0: Mm-hmm.
7: going to have to go with Valerie. I'm sorry.
2: Valerie.
5: No.
3: Nice.
5: Thank you so much.
2: Hi, Val.
5: Love your show.
2: Thank you.
5: Bye-bye.
2: Next up, from North Carolina to the Chicago Bulls. This goat made Nike shoes the most popular shoe brand ever.
5: Samantha? Michael Jordan?
3: Yeah, that's correct, yeah. Woo! All right, Farmer Samantha. You have a choice between Trevor expecting his first baby girl in January, just bought a house, just got married, Annette, who lives on a campground for the season, or lovable loser Tom. Flush number 117.
5: Sorry, Trevor.
2: Trevor.
9: Because you belong to the physics club.
3: My God.
7: Hi, Trev. Love your show.
2: Thanks, buddy. Thanks,
3: put a target on your back with that first one worry. Mm-hmm. I'm telling you.
5: Well, I figured he wouldn't be able to have a babysitter for a newborn, so.
2: Oh, that's good thinking.
0: Yeah.
3: Very good thinking. Very good point.
2: Okay, so this goat floated like a butterfly, stung like a bee when he was in the ring.
5: Samantha. Muhammad Ali?
3: Yeah, that's right. Yep.
2: You know it.
3: All right, Farmer Samantha. Back to back here.
5: Oh, I'm going to have to go with Annette. Okay. Sorry.
3: Wow. All right, Annette.
2: Thanks, Annette.
3: Annette,
2: out of here.
3: Annette said, no. Cell service not great at the camp.
0: She was ordering at, like, Burger King.
3: Yep.
2: And a guy in a
3: poncho, his name is Hank.
0: He'll take you to the Whopper later.
2: Okay. Lovable loser Tom, are you still there?
10: Yeah, I think Samantha has an unfair advantage with goats, but...
2: I know. Goats. She has goats, and we're talking goats. And this one recently won a World Cup with Argentina.
10: Oh, I don't know.
2: Probably the goat of soccer.
0: He's not very clean.
2: Not tidy.
0: Tom did it.
10: Lionel Messi.
0: Tom got it. He's like, he couldn't hold his tongue anymore.
2: He's such a gentleman, though. He waited until she said, I don't know it.
3: Yeah.
5: Oh, yeah, no.
0: Now, Tom is a sports head. We text back and forth.
2: You do?
0: He texted text yesterday line? about lefty hitters and stuff like that.
3: Oh, yeah.
2: Oh, how funny.
3: Of course. Lovable loser Tom's a winner. We got to flush down Farmer Samantha. We love you.
5: I love you. Sam. Love your show.
2: Thank you. Congratulations on Lovable Loser Tom's winner.
10: Thank you, guys. Love you, love your show.
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0: You were preteen.
1: Preteen.
0: Hey, coming up in According to Andy, I'm going to tell you how to get a couple more reps in at the gym.
2: Oh. She was.

0: is the news, according to Andy.
1: Disney has a new movie coming out, which sounds pretty awesome. It's called Hexed. It's an animated film, and it stars Hailee Steinfeld as Billy Doe, a teenager who learns that she has magical powers, and it is transported to the witch realm of Hex. Okay, I say it sounds pretty awesome, not because of the storyline, but really because of the stars that are in it. So we've got Hailee Steinfeld, okay. Rashida Jones.
2: Oh, love her.
1: Walton Goggins.
2: Oh, the best.
1: And Jodie Foster.
2: Oh my gosh, Jodie Foster.
1: Jodie Foster.
2: Doing some voice work for Disney. Love that.
1: Yeah.
2: She's the GOAT.
3: She's the GOAT.
2: We love her so much. Yeah. So this movie, I mean, and Hailee Steinfeld married to Josh Allen.
1: Yeah.
2: Amazing. And he just had a great game last night, so we love to see that.
1: Let's hear a little clip from the movie.
4: Do you have traits one might describe as strange or freakish or difficult?
5: I refuse to answer that.
6: That's a yes. Billy Doe. Welcome to Hex. The world of witches.
1: Okay.
2: I'm here for it.
1: Okay. That's going to be in theaters. November 25th.
2: I mean, we're all doing a bit, but yours was like...
1: up there.
2: Wow.
7: It was from Ace Ventura. It's exactly like a seal.
2: Right.
7: Or the dolphin.
1: Oh, all right. We need to get you back in the gym, Donnie. I know you hadn't been feeling well.
2: Everybody's been saying it.
1: What did you say?
7: I said
8: chocolate.
1: Did you know that's the point of my story? You did, you little cheater. So chocolate might be the key to better exercise.
2: Really?
7: Hold on, what is it?
1: Yes. Chocolate. Oh my gosh. Yes. Yeah, there's a new study that's published in Frontiers Physiology. And let me just say that they only did the study with 23 people. So, but it worked. It worked. They had them smell chocolate while they were working out.
7: I did not know that. So I just read the headline. I didn't know anything about it.
1: All they did was smell it, and they actually got more reps in.
2: Really? Wow.
1: Without any, it didn't feel like it was harder, right? Like, so they effortlessly got more reps in.
2: What?
1: Yes. So dark chocolate, they said, created the best results.
2: Yeah, I believe it.
1: And also made them feel less hungry.
7: You believe it?
2: I mean, dark chocolate. Dark chocolate, like, cures.
7: It does, yeah.
2: No, like, I've heard so many health benefits to dark chocolate. So the fact that smelling it...
7: Are you biased over milk chocolate?
2: For sure.
7: How about white chocolate? White chocolate's delicious.
1: White chocolate's not chocolate.
2: It's
1: not real chocolate.
2: Yeah, you can't say that's your favorite chocolate.
1: Candy that kind of feels like chocolate in your mouth, but don't taste like chocolate.
8: Right. Chocolate.
1: Chocolate.
7: She got real mad.
1: Chocolate.
7: What's the Johnny Depp movie?
2: Oh.
7: How would you say that? The Johnny Depp movie that he's in.
1: Pirates of the Caribbean? I don't know.
7: Chocolat. Or chocolate.
1: Chocolate. You know, it's like the workers in my house that were asking me for chocolate before I kicked them out.
2: Yeah. Oh, yeah.
1: Well, chocolate.
2: They just wanted one thing.
1: Chocolate?
2: And you're like, no, finish my kitchen.
1: I know. Please just do the work that you're being paid to do.
2: Right.
1: And then go home and eat. Don't eat my food.
2: And then all of a sudden they're making popcorn in the microwave.
1: Oh my gosh.
2: According to Andy, brought to you by Bullhide Brewery. 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That doesn't make any sense.
1: A Root Brewery?
2: Well, that's what
1: like
2: it says.
1: Like root beer?
2: I guess so. But it's R-O-U-T-E. I don't know. It's in Piles Grove, New Jersey, and we love it. It's next to Cowboy Cowtown Outfitters. 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
7: Can I see what that says?
2: It says, I read it verbatim.
7: Okay, go.
2: I'm like Anchorman. There you go.
7: Bullhide Brewery.
2: In
7: Route
2: 40
7: new...
2: in Piles Grove, maybe?
1: I think they put the word root in the wrong place.
7: I think it's supposed to be on root.
2: On root. Yeah. In Piles Grove, New Jersey.
1: Probably.
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23: 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Audible. 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
1: Do you want your own sound first? Because you never get a sound.
0: I know.
1: It's the Andy Summer Show. So why don't you go, it's the Andy Summer Show.
2: Are you not entertained?
0: There you go. Do you remember when we worked with a guy named Dave Cruz and I refused to believe that that was a real movie quote?
1: Oh, yeah.
0: He used to say it all the time.
1: Are you not entertained?
0: And I was like, that's not really a thing. Yeah. Okay, and then Jeff's here, too.
3: Wow.
0: That's him.
3: Wow. Yep,
0: our furry little Jeffrey. Yeah.
3: That's me.
0: Donnie. <I'm> so appropriate. And Shannon.
4: We're going streaking!
0: There you go, Shan.
4: Jesus!
0: She wasn't happy about that.
1: No.
0: And it's time to play
5: Minute to Win It!
3: Today's contestant is Maddie. Good morning.
6: Good morning.
0: Hi, Maddie. Morning. What's going on today? You excited to win $1,000?
6: I am. I'm so ready.
0: Do you have some help?
6: I do have some help. I'm here with my friend Lachlan and her dad.
0: Hi, hello. Lachlan. Hi, Dad.
6: Hi.
0: Cool.
3: Sounds like a pretty darn good team, if you ask me. 60 seconds, 10 questions. You get them all right, you win $1,000. What do you say if you don't know an answer?
6: Pass.
3: That's right. We'll try to get back to it if time permits. Remember, you can only pass three times during Minute to Win It. You give us an answer, we're locking it in.
0: Lock it in.
3: Team, are we ready?
7: Yeah.
1: Yeah.
3: Yeah. Andy Summers, are you ready?
0: I'm ready.
3: Donald P., are you ready?
0: Yes. Oh,
3: all right.
1: That's my ready.
3: Wow.
1: I got a
3: minute to win it. Starts in 3, 2, 1.
0: How many wheels are on a tricycle?
6: 3.
0: What is the name of the car in the Dukes of Hazzard?
7: General Lee.
0: In what year was Walt Disney born?
6: Pass.
0: What is the hardest substance in the human body? Who has been featured on the cover of People magazine more than anyone else?
7: Pass.
0: What is the term for a mammal with a pouch?
7: Marsupial.
0: Who played Pennywise in the original miniseries It?
7: Pass.
0: No more passes. Pass.
6: Bill Skarsgård.
0: What is Serena Williams' sister's name?
6: Venus.
0: What country has the longest name? There's the buzzer.
3: That's our buzzer.
0: Okay, now we're giggling. Everybody's lots of giggling. Giggle. All right, we didn't have time to get to the ones you passed on. We didn't get back to those, and we didn't actually even finish the questions. Then you try to pass for a fourth time, but we were counting. Yeah. The Pennywise in the original miniseries, It was actually Tim Curry.
3: Legend.
1: Oh, yeah.
3: Yeah.
0: Yeah. So we don't have $1,000 for you guys this morning. Yeah, they knew marsupial, and they got Venus. Right. They got a few right.
3: Generally.
0: More credit than that. Come on.
3: Right.
0: Thanks for playing, you guys.
6: Thank you.
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0: 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It's Andy's Grand. Andy's Grand. Here's another keyword that could win you $1,000 cash.
1: I could have wrote it way less sloppy.
2: 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The word is glory.
3: Glory.
2: Glory. 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

0: Well, a Philadelphia couple gets married. City Hall.
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0: Go out to take pictures. Totally photobombed.
1: No.
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0: It's about time for a cup of joy here on the Andy Summers Show.
1: Who would have thought a photobombed wedding photo would lead to lifelong friendships? But it did. In Philadelphia, this is your cup of joy here on the Andy Summers Show. Ashton and Zachary Smith had just gotten married.
2: Yay!
1: Incredible. This happened this past summer, and they were set to go outside of City Hall in Philadelphia in order to take some wedding photos.
2: Sure.
1: However, some people had advised them, hey, it's a little bit crowded out there.
2: Okay.
1: And there's going to be a lot of people and a lot of things happening. I don't think we should go out. But naturally, bride and groom were like, well, this is kind of what we'd always imagined. It's like getting married here and then coming out and taking our photos.
2: Yeah, we're not going to come back another day. Today's our wedding day.
1: They're in their wedding dress and tux. I mean, we got to do this.
2: It's time. We got to go.
1: They walk outside. And if anybody remembers what happened this summer in Philadelphia, it was the World Cup.
2: Oh.
3: Yep.
1: And there were a lot of World Cup fans, specifically from Croatia.
2: Okay, Croatia.
1: Who were so excited to see a bride and a groom that they rushed them and took photos with them.
2: I love this.
1: Screaming and celebrating as if their team had just won the World Cup.
2: Amazing.
1: But they're celebrating this couple. So you might be thinking, okay, that's the most beautiful photobomb in the world.
2: Love it.
1: But it doesn't stop there.
2: Okay.
1: Okay? So the crowd of fans join the couple for photos. But then Croatia's National Tourism Board got a hold of the story and the pictures. And a soccer fan organization, they got together to now invite the couple to visit Croatia.
2: No.
1: All expenses paid.
2: No way.
1: For a second honeymoon.
2: Oh, my gosh.
1: And that's where Ashton and Zachary are right now.
2: In Croatia.
1: They're in Croatia right now.
2: Oh, I love this.
1: They're enjoying a tour of Croatia, including coastal towns, a sailing excursion, and a national park visit.
2: Oh,
1: all expenses paid. They also reunited with soccer fans that were in the photos who helped make their wedding day so, so unforgettable. And they went with them to a match where Croatia played Spain.
2: Oh, my gosh. Ooh.
1: Turning their chance encounter in Philadelphia into a lasting international friendship.
2: How amazing is this?
1: How incredible is this?
2: That's the best.
1: They get a second honeymoon from these great people and these great groups.
2: So smart. So smart on Croatia's Visitors Bureau organization.
1: Jump in this?
2: Thing. Yeah, absolutely.
1: I know where we're going in 2027, let me tell you. Croatia. Good job, Donnie.
3: There you go.
1: See if he was listening.
3: I got you.
2: I'm like,
0: the Andy Summers Show.
4: Coming up next.
1: That sounds fun, too, though.
2: Yeah, I mean, it'll be great. It's much cheaper. Yeah, so coming up, we've got your tickets for Little Big Town.
1: That's right.
2: That's going to be a great show.
1: And we're going to play Lyrically Correct, which has been lyrically my favorite game this week.
2: It's fun.
1: It is a lot of fun. You can play with us next.
0: Woo! 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
1: What?
2: Such a cool show.
0: Oh my gosh, and it's coming up on Saturday. This Saturday.
1: Yeah.
0: It's going to be a great show.
1: Uh-huh.
0: We got your tickets right now.
2: 610-660-6925. We're going to play Lyrically Correct for your chance to win. We're looking for three of you line up. I mean, if you knock out all three questions, you win.
0: Yeah, the heck with those other two people.
2: But you could come back in rotation. Could go around. We'll find out.
0: That'd be great.

0: show. We're playing a game we call Lyrically Correct to see how well you know your country music lyrics.
1: Let's meet our contestants. Victoria, good morning.
2: Good morning, Jeff. Good morning, Andy.
0: Good morning, Victoria.
1: Thanks so much for joining us. We also have Savannah.
3: She says good morning, Andy.
0: Oh, good morning, honey.
4: Hi.
1: Hi, Savannah.
3: Good morning.
1: All right, Savannah and Victoria, and now Michael on the line, too. Good morning.
0: What's up, Michael?
1: Michael.
5: Good morning.
0: Hi.
1: Hey,
0: Mike.
6: Mike.
0: All right, guys, here's how this is going to work. We've got three questions. We're going to start with Victoria to try to get the correct answers, okay? You get to hold on to the microphone, if you will. As long as, or the potato. It's like a cold potato.
1: Yeah, yeah.
0: You get to hold on to the potato as long as you keep answering questions correctly. The minute you don't know an answer or you take too long to answer or you answer incorrectly, it goes to the next contestant.
1: Mm-hmm.
0: The person who answers the last question correctly is our winner.
1: It's that easy.
0: Yeah, and we'll help guide you through. But right now, we know, Victoria, you're up. Are you ready?
3: Ready as I'm ever going to be.
0: All right, let's do it. According to Kenny Chesney, American kids are always making out on what?
7: Making out on beach? I don't know.
6: Making out on the beach.
1: Sounds excellent, but not what he was singing.
0: Not it. Savannah.
3: Uh-uh.
0: American
3: living
0: kids
3: room couches.
0: Are always making out on, she says, living room couches.
8: Making out.
1: All right, Savannah. So don't worry, Victoria. You still stay in the game.
0: Yeah.
1: Because it's all about answering the last question correctly. But now that Savannah got that right, we go back to her for question two.
0: Savannah, when you want to be all fancy-like, what kind of steak are you ordering at Applebee's?
3: Hold on.
6: Yeah, we'll hold on.
3: Take your time. Oh, no, my brain is not braining. Hold on.
0: Too much time.
3: Oh, shoot. I'm sorry.
0: That's okay.
1: That's okay. It could come back around to you.
0: That's right.
1: Michael?
5: Bourbon Street Steak with the Oreo shake.
8: Yeah, we fancy like Applebee's on a date night. Got that Bourbon Street Steak with the Oreo shake.
1: I even added in the shake. That was impressive.
6: Nice.
1: That
6: was good. And the dessert.
0: All right, Michael, you could wrap it up here. Are you ready?
5: Sounds good.
0: Final question. He's all smiley.
6: I know. He's like,
0: I've gotten them right so far. Lainey's heart. You know, the one like a truck. It runs on dreams and something else. What?
4: On dreams and...
5: gasoline.
1: Ooh, that was a quick answer. Are we...
8: runs on dreams and gasoline. And that old highway holds a key.
0: Got him, Michael.
6: Wow, he knows his
0: good
6: stuff.
0: Job.
1: Michael. Waiting in the wings is number three, and he did it.
0: Victoria and Savannah, woo! Thank you, ladies, so much for playing. And congratulate our guy Michael, who's a big winner this morning.
3: Thank you. Love
0: bye,
3: you.
0: Christian.
3: Love your
5: show. Thank you so much.
3: Bye.
5: Love you. Love the show.
1: Oh, you guys are the best.
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0: All right, your choice. Do you want to hear about Halloween costumes or Halloween movies coming up next?
1: Well, we know what Donnie's going to pick.
2: Movies.
1: I'll go with him.
0: All right, what's next? Here we

0: This is the news, according to Andy.
1: All right. Well, you guys said you wanted to talk about Halloween movies.
2: Yes, that's true.
1: Not Halloween costumes. So we'll hold on to the costume talk.
2: Okay.
1: We got Halloween movies. Time to plan your Halloween scary movie marathon.
2: We got to do it.
1: A list has come out of the must-watch horror films to make this year's Halloween memorable. I don't know. I feel like maybe last year the Hallmark Channel kind of did this leading up to Halloween. I don't know if they're doing it again. But Donnie, before you Google that, I need you to hit me with at least one movie that is on your Halloween movie list.
3: Okay, so the reason I told you to do this story is it's so I could avoid these movies because I'm petrified of scary movies.
1: Yeah, you're not good. You're not good with scary movies.
3: So I would say the movie Titanic. It's horrifying that she didn't give up some of the board for him.
1: Mm-hmm. There was room.
3: Okay.
2: Yeah, there was room on the
3: door. The movie Gone Girl. Have you ever seen that movie?
1: Yeah.
3: That's crazy.
1: Yeah.
3: That would be mine.
2: Okay, also Hocus Pocus for me.
1: Hocus Pocus, yeah, that's on the list. Okay. Thank you. That's right. one that actually has made the list.
2: And Donnie, that's like, there are Halloween movies that aren't like, for lack of a better term, scary, right? Like, that's like a family Halloween movie.
3: So I like Scream.
2: Yeah.
3: I love the Scream movies. I think they're hilarious. Right.
1: Okay. Well, they should be on the list then.
3: Okay.
1: There you go.
2: Beetlejuice.
1: Also on the list. Yeah, another great
3: the
1: one.
3: Guys.
2: There you go.
1: Yeah, yeah.
3: How about Ghost? That didn't make the list.
2: The Addams Family, is it on there?
1: Yeah, of course it is.
3: All right.
1: Yeah, Addams Family, good.
3: Casper.
2: Casper the Friendly Ghost could be on there. Donnie, you're starting to get it.
1: I mean, yes, yes, and it should be.
3: Armageddon?
1: No.
3: It's scary. The world's going to end by a
1: That is scary, but it's not like
2: Halloween.
1: Halloween, yeah, of course, number one. Right. Number one, you got to watch Halloween on Halloween, leading up to Halloween, all the Halloweens.
3: All right.
1: There's so many of them.
2: Yeah.
3: Home Alone was scary, you know?
2: Donnie.
1: Right,
3: because he's going to rob him.
1: He's just a kid.
2: The Nightmare Before Christmas, is it on there too?
1: That is the worst movie that's ever been made.
2: I know, it's not my favorite thing in the world.
3: One of the Johnny Depp creepy ones. Like Sweeney Todd or...
2: Ooh. Sweeney Todd, good movie.
3: Or...
1: Really, anything with Johnny Depp.
3: Yeah.
2: Yeah.
1: Was kind of creepy. No, no, those aren't on here, but Halloween Town.
2: Halloween, great movie.
1: That seems to be a
2: Did
1: popular
2: you know
1: one.
2: That the lead of Halloween Town and the bad guy in Halloween Town are married?
1: Really?
2: They were like older teenagers when they met on that movie, and now they're married.
1: No.
2: How cool is that?
1: Oh,
2: Marnie and Cal, if I'm not mistaken.
1: Oh,
2: Shand, I'm getting
1: God.
2: The head nod. I'm not looking at anything right now. Yeah, they're married.
1: Yeah.
2: Crazy.
1: Halloween Town.
2: It's
1: Love
2: a cute
1: that.
2: Movie.
1: I know. I did watch it with Tori when like a few years ago, but I don't remember. I remember thinking, okay, I kind of get why kids like this.
2: There's like three of them or more.
1: Yeah,
2: there's a lot of them.
1: The whole thing.
2: Yeah.
1: Practical Johnny? Magic.
2: Oh, yeah.
1: Right? And now there's a second one.
2: Yeah.
1: So there you go. You should watch them both, perhaps.
2: There you go.
1: Blair Witch Project. A movie I still have never seen because I'm so afraid that it's going to scare me.
2: Filmed 5 minutes from my house.
1: Yeah.
2: Yeah. Don't watch it.
1: Yeah, like
2: it's
1: that
2: scary.
1: Happened.
2: It's scary.
1: That was not a true story, though.
2: Yeah.
1: But people think it was, but it wasn't.
2: Everybody thinks it is.
1: The Ring also seems like that's really scary, right?
2: Yeah.
1: I'm more Frankenstein starring Boris Karloff.
2: Oh, legendary.
1: Right?
3: Yeah.
1: Got to go back to like the old school ones.
3: I'm scared of all of this.
1: Really?
3: Stuff. Yeah, no, I'd rather not. You know. I'm trying to think of a scary movie that I like. The Thriller video scared me.
1: That was scary.
3: It was
1: when
3: creepy.
1: That first came out. So I remember when they played it, the Thriller video, they played it at midnight on like MTV or something.
2: Mm-hmm.
1: And I remember my sister and I stayed. My sister is like 10 years older than me. She and I stayed at my uncle's house because he had a satellite. So he was able to get
2: Very cool.
1: MTV. And yeah. And we stayed up and we watched it. And my mom was so mad, but we were like, no, we
3: it's
1: have
3: so
1: to.
3: Good.
1: We have to. It's Michael Jackson.
2: And it's long. It's like 15 minutes long or
1: so
2: something.
1: So long.
2: Like
1: and it cost like
2: $1 million
1: to make. It was like, it was unheard
2: which
1: of.
2: Which then in the is like, I mean, that's like 10 mil,
1: yes.
2: 15 mil
1: yes.
2: right now.
1: Yeah,
2: which
1: for
2: is
1: just
2: crazy
1: a
2: to
1: music
2: think about.
1: Video. Yeah. Yeah, insane. So watch that. Watch Thriller.
3: Yeah.
2: There you go, Donnie.
3: Over and over and over.
2: According to Andy, brought to you by Virtua Health, here for good.
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3: Let me talk to you about something that I've always wanted to do and I got to do.
1: Yeah?
3: So I've been calling myself Donnie Dutton.
1: Yeah?
3: Might have to change it to Donnie Deer. okay? Because I went out to Central Jersey Equipment in Hamilton, and I got to play with some awesome John Deere equipment. Jeff came with me.
2: It was so
3: Jeff,
2: fun.
3: We had a blast. We met up with Bob and Cody from Central Jersey Equipment.
2: Yep.
3: They showed us around, and they actually put us to work. 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
1: Okay. I just have another aside.
2: Oh, yes.
1: So my friend Barb, you guys know Barb.
3: Yes.
1: Today's her birthday.
2: HBD Barb.
3: Get her a John Deere tractor.
1: Celebrating in Italy. They're listening to us waterside right now.
2: Nice. No way.
3: Barb. Yes.
2: Barbara.
1: Happy birthday, Barb.
2: HBD.
1: We love you.
2: Woo.
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1: Do you want your own sound first? Because you never get a sound.
0: I know.
1: It's the Andy Summer Show. So why don't you go, it's the Andy Summer Show.
2: Are you not entertained?
1: There you go.
0: Do you remember when we worked with a guy named Dave Cruz and I refused to believe that was a real movie quote?
1: Oh, yeah.
0: He used to say it all the time.
1: He used to say, are you not entertained?
0: And I was like, that's not really a thing.
1: Yeah.
0: Okay, and that Jeff's here, too. That's him.
3: Wow. Yeah,
0: our furry little Jeffrey. Yeah.
3: That's me.
0: Donnie. <I'm> So appropriate. And Shannon.
4: We're going streaking! Yeah!
0: There you go, Shan.
1: That's awkward.
4: Jesus!
0: She wasn't happy about that.
1: No.
0: And it's time to play
5: Manage to Win It!
3: Today's contestant is Maddie. Good morning.
6: Good morning.
0: Hi, Maddie. Morning. What's going on today? You excited to win $1,000?
6: I am. I'm so ready.
0: Do you have some help?
6: I do have some help. I'm here with my friend Lachlan and her dad.
0: Hi, hello. Lachlan. Hi, Dad.
6: Hi.
0: Cool.
3: Sounds like a pretty darn good team, if you ask me. 60 seconds, 10 questions. You get them all right, you win $1,000. What do you say if you don't know an answer?
6: Pass.
3: That's right. We'll try to get back to it if time permits. Remember, you can only pass three times during a minute to win it. You give us an answer, we're locking it in.
0: Lock it in.
3: Team, are we ready?
7: Yeah.
1: Yeah.
8: Yeah.
3: Andy Summers, are you ready?
0: I'm ready.
3: Donald P., are you ready?
6: Yes.
0: Oh,
3: all right.
0: Geez,
1: that's my ready.
3: Wow.
1: I got a
3: minute to win it starts in 3, 2, 1.
0: How many wheels are on a tricycle?
6: 3.
0: What is the name of the car in the Dukes of Hazzard?
7: General Lee.
0: In what year was Walt Disney born?
6: Pass.
0: What is the hardest substance in the human body?
6: Pass.
0: Who has been featured on the cover of People magazine more than anyone else?
7: Pass.
0: What is the term for a mammal with a pouch?
7: Marsupial.
0: Who played Pennywise in the original miniseries, It?
7: Pass.
0: No more passes. Pass.
6: Bill Skarsgård.
0: What is Serena Williams' sister's name?
6: Venus.
0: What country has the longest name? There's the buzzer.
3: That's our buzzer.
0: Okay. Now we're giggling. Everybody's lots of giggling.
3: Yeah, yeah.
0: Giggle. All right. We didn't have time to get to the ones you passed on. We didn't get back to those, and we didn't actually even finish the questions. Then you try to pass for a fourth time, but we were counting.
3: Yeah.
0: The Pennywise in the original miniseries, It, was actually Tim Curry.
3: Legend.
1: Oh, yeah.
3: Yeah.
0: Yeah. So we don't have $1,000 for you guys this morning.
1: Right?
0: Yeah, they knew marsupial, and they got Venus.
3: Right.
0: They got right.
3: Generally.
0: More credit than that.
3: Come on. Right. Yeah.
0: Thanks for playing, you guys.
6: Thank you.
9: 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Andy Summers, Minute to Win It.
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1: I gotta get my costume together.
0: But don't worry, because I'm gonna give you some great tips on easy costumes for this Halloween.
1: Coming up next.

0: Right around the corner, you guys.
1: Woo! Yes.
0: Seriously, like we're like halfway there, right? 2 weeks-ish. Mm-hmm. Yeah, all right, so easy Halloween costumes to throw together because Halloween is on a Saturday this year.
2: That's big. Mm. Means all adults must dress up.
0: Yes.
2: Because you don't have work as an excuse.
0: And if you're not prepared, but then something springs up in the neighborhood where it's like Saturday morning, somebody says, oh, hey,
2: right,
0: let's just do an impromptu get together. Everybody throw on a costume. You have to be ready for it.
2: Gotta be ready.
0: So let's talk about easy Halloween costumes.
2: Okay.
0: Stuff that you can just grab from around the house, but then make yourself look like you actually put some thought and time into it.
2: Very smart. Okay.
0: One of them that's super easy and fun would just be a TV reporter. Put on a blazer.
3: Yeah. Oh, yeah.
0: Carry a microphone.
2: That's very smart. Okay.
3: You know what? You could even be a meteorologist on the like on the street if you carry an umbrella.
0: Good one.
2: Very nice smart job, and a mic. Nice
3: yep. Right?
2: Now very you're one nice. Up. You could be a whole news team if you really think about it. It's yes. So smart, Shan.
0: Yeah. Yeah.
1: Like it.
0: You know, there's also like Holly Golightly from Breakfast at Tiffany's.
2: Okay, yeah.
0: Right? Mm-hmm. Little black yeah. dress, pearls, mm-hmm. put your hair up.
3: Yep.
0: Nice. Easy. Good to go. Easy peasy, lemon squeezy.
2: Right.
0: Speaking of lemons, I also love a punny Halloween costume when life hands you lemons. So you get a name tag that says life.
2: Yep.
0: And hand out lemons.
1: Hand out lemons.
2: Right?
0: Your life.
3: Yeah.
2: Life.
0: Handing out lemons.
2: Handing out lemons.
0: Mm. Yeah.
2: Genius. I've got an idea.
0: Okay.
2: If you have some empty cereal boxes, you know, just a couple days ahead of time, collect them.
0: Yeah.
2: Tape them to you. Add some blood. You're serial killer.
0: Serial killer. It's
3: wow.
0: the best.
2: So bring a knife. Bring a fake knife.
1: Yeah.
2: Real knife. Who cares?
1: I got one. My parents dressed me up as a table. And this is a true story.
0: And Donnie was a table.
2: Donnie was a table.
1: Cardboard box. Cut a hole in the top. You yeah. also then get a picnic, like a table cover.
2: Yeah, tablecloth.
1: And then you super glue some, you know, plastic cutlery to wow. the table. You put yeah. it over your head. You wear it like that.
2: You can cut a paper plate and yeah. you're the dish.
1: I yeah. was a table
0: you
1: one year.
0: You were a tasty dish.
1: I was a
2: wow.
1: tasty dish. Yes,
3: good
1: I am.
3: One. What was your older brother that year? Anything to match the table?
1: No, probably no. something cool. My grandma made my costume, and I was a table. Couldn't move very well.
2: It would be
1: well,
2: kind of funny, you know, if he was like a server, though.
3: Yeah.
2: You know, like he's going yeah. to the table.
1: I'm pretty sure he pushed me over a bunch of times because I look like a big Lego block.
2: That makes sense.
1: Yeah. We were.
2: That adds up.
0: So maybe don't do that to your kid.
1: Yeah. Maybe don't be a table.
0: Scars you. Yeah. Another fun one is pop art. You know,
3: oh,
0: like
3: yeah.
0: you've seen, so like with the dots, you know how like pop art is with,
2: yeah.
0: so you could, all you need really is the makeup, right?
2: Right?
0: Just do makeup, put dots all over your face, and then outline everything in black so you look like a cartoon.
3: I love
2: very
3: that.
2: Smart.
0: That's a really easy, fun yeah. way to do something.
2: You could be a scarecrow.
0: You could be a scarecrow.
2: Jeans and flannel, and then just, you know, a little bit of hay puffing out of your sleeves,
0: yep.
2: and you're in.
0: Take that from your, like my neighbor always has hay bales.
3: Yeah.
0: I would just steal it from her house. So
2: how would you introduce yourself? Hey, can I have some hay?
0: I would do it on the DL.
2: Oh, you yeah. sneaky yeah. scarecrow, you.
0: I'm a sneaky scarecrow.
2: Look
0: sneaky
2: at
0: scarecrow.
2: You. Mm-hmm.
0: Anything else there, Don?
1: Just trying to think of other costumes I could be. I mean, I'm pretty good looking, so I could just be the sexiest man alive, I'm thinking. And that's exactly what I'm
2: We should have never asked him. Honestly,
0: should've.
2: We should have just...
1: I think I'm going to do that.
3: If
1: with
3: you
1: mirror.
3: Really wanted to do that, you could get, like, is that People Magazine?
0: Yeah.
3: And cut out, like, a face hole in the magazine and just...
0: And put your face in it.
1: There it
3: put
1: is.
3: Put your face in
1: yeah.
3: it.
1: Yeah.
0: There you go. Well
1: thanks.
0: Done, Shan.
1: Thank you,
3: thank
1: Shannon. You think I'm gorgeous. Thanks.
4: Here we go.
2: Wake up.
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0: 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It's Andy's Grand. Here's another keyword that could win you $1,000 cash.
1: We give you five chances each day to win $1,000 in Andy's Grand. 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And here's what you need to do. 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The word is honor. You only have 15 minutes to get it in. One winner is going to be selected at random in this multi-market contest to win $1,000. And if you do put the keyword in and then you get a phone call from Beasley, you better answer that phone call, because that means that you won $1,000. It's all thanks to Jeff D'Ambrosio, Chrysler, Dodge, Jeep, and Ram. 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Your keyword this hour is the word honor. 15 minutes. Good luck.

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2: 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The word is honor. Honor. 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
1: 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Home of the Mets. Ugh. 37 new items this year, including the Queensboro Kimchi Reuben, which sounds nauseating.
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92.5 XTU, Philly's Country Station. I want to say happy Monday, but it is a Tuesday. Gorgeous day outside today, once again, in Philadelphia. I will take it. Our buddy, Graylin James, here on 92.5 XTU.

0: the Dylans in that one. Dylan Marlowe and Dylan Scott, Boys Back Home. It's 92.5 XTU, Philly's country station. Hello, it's Jen Scordo. Had a day off yesterday, so it feels like Monday to me. And it's going to be a short week, which means it'll be the longest week in the history of weeks, because that's just the way it goes, isn't it? A beautiful day in Philadelphia, however. I think we might hit 80 degrees today. Sunshine. We deserve it after all the rain and the Eagles lost on Sundays. Let's not talk about that. Oh, we'll talk about it. But let's keep it light and fresh and airy and happy here today. I have so many fun things for you. Of course, we got Jen's Jam coming up. You're playing for Warren Zeider tickets today. That'll be coming up shortly after the 11 o'clock hour begins. Also, some Villanova football tickets to give away. And we've got another keyword for you coming up at noon for your chance to win $1,000 of Andy's Grand. So it's going to be a beautiful day outside, a beautiful day inside here, listening to 92.5 XTU.
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92.5 XTU, Philly's Country Station. It's Jen Scordo, and it is time for Jen's Jam for a Tuesday. Today, you're playing for tickets to go see Warren Zeiders. He's coming to the Met on Thursday, April 22nd. Tickets are on sale right now at Ticketmaster.com, but you can win a pair with Jen's Jam today. Back in 2001, 25 years ago, on this date, October 13th, Alan Jackson's Where I Come From topped the Billboard country chart. It's from his album, When Somebody Loves You. That was his ninth studio album. God bless Alan Jackson. The album itself came out November 7th of 2000, but Where I Come From topped the Billboard charts on this day. So, of course, we're going to play it. It's Alan Jackson, Where I Come From. Remember this title so you can win those Warren Zeiders tickets coming up in just a bit. It's Jen's Jam for Tuesday on 92.5 XTU.

That is Jen's jam for today, Alan Jackson and Where I Come From. Back in 2001, on this day, that song right there topped the Billboard Country Charts. Jen's jam for today. Remember that title, Where I Come From, because you're playing for some Warren Zeider tickets. I'll tell you when to call in to tell me what Jen's jam was for today in just a little bit. It's XTU.

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92.5 XTU, Philly's Country Station. If you were listening a little bit ago to Jen's Jam, if you would like to win a pair of tickets to go see Warren Zeiders on Thursday, April 22nd at the Met, you can be the first caller to correctly tell me what Jen's Jam was today. 610-660-6925. All you got to do is be that first caller. They can tell me what Jen's Jam was for today, and you're going to go see Warren Zeiders in April at the Met. 610-660-6925. Good luck.

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1: Hi.
0: Hi, what's your name?
1: My name is Sandy.
0: And where are you calling from?
1: I'm calling from Exton, PA.
0: Sandy, do you know what Jen's jam was today?
1: Oh, my gosh. It was Alan Jackson, and it was where I come from.
0: Where I come from. There it is. Congratulations, Sandy. I knew you had it in you. Well, Where I Come From today, back in 2001, topped the Billboard Country Charts. Such a great song. Alan Jackson, such an amazing artist. And Sandy, you now have two tickets to go see Warren Zeiders on April 22nd at the Met.
1: Okay. I'm going to put it in my calendar right now.
0: There you go, Sandy. That's what you should do. Congratulations. We'll do Jen's Jams once again tomorrow, every Monday through Friday in the 11 o'clock hour. Always giving you something fun to win for as well. Coming up, I have your next keyword for Andy's Grand. That's straight up at noon. Before that, the commercial-free lunch begins. 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

0: 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It's Andy's Grand. Here's another keyword that could win you $1,000 cash.
1: That's right, $1,000 up for grabs with Andy's Grand. 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Earnings is your keyword. 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

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Stand by. I'm going to have some tickets to go see Villanova football, their homecoming game. I'll tell you when to call in to win those in a little bit. 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

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The Wildcats will battle local rival Lehigh Saturday, October 24th, 3:30 p.m. at Villanova Stadium. And if you would like to win these tickets, all you got to do is be caller 25 610-660-6925. 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
1: Hi, how are you?
0: I'm well, thank you. How are you?
1: Very good, thank you.
0: You're good. What's your name?
1: Cindy.
0: And where are you calling from?
1: Sewell, New Jersey.
0: Are you enjoying this beautiful day outside?
1: I really am. I've been out most of the morning.
0: Oh, good for you. I can't wait to get out there this afternoon, Cindy. So I'm glad you got
1: to enjoy. Sure.
0: Cindy, you're caller 25. Congratulations.
1: Oh, thank you so much. My grandson will love this.
0: Oh, awesome. Well, you're welcome. You're going to get a pair of tickets to go to the Villanova football homecoming game against Lehigh October 24th. Way to go.
1: Thank you so much, Jen. I appreciate it.
0: What's your grandson's name?
1: Jordan.
0: Jordan will love it.
1: Yes, he will.
0: I'm sure he will. Congratulations. Cindy, thanks for listening today. Coming up, I'm going to talk to Jimmy Westbrook of Little Big Town. The band is in town on Saturday playing the Met. We'll be checking in with Jimmy Westbrook of Little Big Town here in just a little bit. It's 92.5 XTU.
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2: And his name is Hudson Westbrook, Painted You Pretty. It is a pretty new song. 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

0: 92.5 XTU, Philly's Country Station. It's Jen Scorto with you, and I have Jimmy Westbrook from Little Big Town on the phone. Hello, sir.
1: How are you?
0: I'm doing very well. Thank you. How are you?
1: I'm doing great.
0: Good. Well, I know you're going to go. I think you're hitting Minnesota and then Boston, and then you'll come straight down and hit Philadelphia on October 17th. You're playing the Met. Have you ever played there before?
1: Gosh, I'm not sure if we've played the Met or not done these theater rooms before on another tour, and I do believe we have played there, but we love Philly.
0: Well, Philly loves you. The Met is a gorgeous, gorgeous room, a gorgeous building as well. Very historic here in our historic town of Philadelphia. So I know if you haven't been there, I know you're going to love it.
1: I'm quite positive we have played there, and it's only I can't remember. They all blend together after this, but when I walk it, they're just our favorite places to play. For the things that you were just saying, the historic, you know, the history of it all, and they're always such beautiful, ornate rooms, and they have such vibe. When I walk into the rooms, I'm like, oh, I remember being here before. This.
0: And the acoustics are always really, really good in those old buildings,
1: so
0: aren't they?
1: So good.
0: Yeah, the harmonies of Little Big Town are going to resonate at the Met. And it's Saturday, October 17th. Really excited to see you. I've seen you perform before. I can't wait to be there as well. Thank you, Jimmy, for taking some time and chatting with me.
1: Thank you for your time. Appreciate it so much.
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0: he will be here next year. Lincoln Financial Field, Luke Holmes, Saturday, April 24th. We got to wait a long time for that one. We do not have to wait that long for Little Big Town. They're at the Met on Saturday, this Saturday. Jimmy Westbrook called in. They're nice enough to take a few minutes to chit-chat with me. They're very excited to play here in Philadelphia. Said that he just loves the city, that they all do. And do you know that they've been the same four members since for like 25 years, I think he said? They started out as Little Big Town with those four members, and they continue as Little Big Town with those four members. That's pretty impressive because, you know, things happen to change. But they did not. He said if it's not the four of them, then they are not Little Big Town. So there you go. They're playing the Met on Saturday, October 17th. See the full list of concerts because we still got more all the way through fall. And then January, February, April, June, we got it all. So check it all out. 925XTU.com.
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I hope you're having a good day. It's Angel Donato. Nicole has today off. We're going to have a lot of fun. And coming up at 3 today, I'm going to give you another keyword, your shot of $1,000.

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2: 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XTU.

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Philly's Country Station, 92.5 XTU coming up. I've got your tickets to go get scared at Night of Terror over at Creamy Acres Farm in Mullica Hill, New Jersey. I've also got little big town tickets for you this afternoon. I've got the keyword coming up, could get you $1,000 at 3 and 5. From one Luke to another.

0: time's ticking. 3 o'clock today. We're going to give you another keyword. Just for knowing that keyword and getting it entered, you could win $1,000. In fact, we do this 5 times a day. We have money that we are throwing around like crazy. We do it at 8 a.m., 10, noon, 3, and 5. So I'm going to give you 2 more chances with keywords today. 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

0: 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It's Andy's Grant. Here's another keyword that could win you $1,000 cash.
1: Interest. The keyword this hour is interest. I-N-T-E-R-E-S-T. 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

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She was the very first headliner announced for the Barefoot Country Music Fest happening in June. 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
2: 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It's close enough.

92.5 XTU. We want to give you your fair share of the pie. Andy's grand. Your chance to win another $1,000 happens at 5 today. 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

0: 92.5 XTU, Burnett right here. Angel Donato in for Nicole today. She's on vacation for a few more days. And it's like summer outside. It is beautiful. 80 degrees. Sunshine is with us tomorrow. Going to be just as amazing outside. I sure hope you are drinking it up, taking the vitamin D. And we have an XTU Extreme Deal of the Week that is going to feel like summer all year round. And it's only going on for this week only. This one's going to be an instant sellout. You could buy one ticket to Island Water Park in Atlantic City and get one free. 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They've got that relaxing lazy river. You need to do that. Oh, it is amazing. They've got the beachfront water park. It is like summer all year long, rain or shine. 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
1: Wasn't that long ago that she was opening up for Kenny Chesney and Brooks and Dunn, and now she's doing her own tours. 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

How about a night of terror to get you all ready for Halloween over at Creamy Acres? Coming up for you next hour, I'll give you your shot at passes to go and also Little Big Town tickets later on this afternoon. 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

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I'll take caller number 25, 610-660-6925. 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

0: tickets for Night of Terror at Creamy Acres and grab caller number 25. 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
1: Thank you so much.
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1: Kim.
0: You like getting scared?
1: I love it.
0: 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Coming right back, we're going to start up another suite for you. We've got Shaboozy in there, and coming up at 5, we're going to give you another keyword for Andy's grand. $1,000 on the line to you.
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8: Come down Ridge and cut over toward Kelly Drive, but if you see brake lights, bail. Don't be a hero. 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

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That sunset, cliffs by the sea, and the night rolled in. And you still talk about that moon that I can't recall.

0: 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We're going to have you loving your life. Would you like to go see Little Big Town? 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I have a pair of tickets right now. 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
23: Okay, we're ready now. Let's go. Here's

Oh, almost forgot to congratulate our latest winner, Michelle Raphael of Telford. She picked up those little big town tickets. We've got more coming up tomorrow and all week right here at XTU.

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92.5 XCU. I love that Blake Shelton shared some really romantic pictures with Gwen Stefani celebrating her birthday last week, and he slapped it all over social media. I love you, pretty girl. And he said his number one priority in life is just being a family man. He wouldn't want to have any regrets. Don't you just love him even more now?

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1: Hey there, it's Elena, and welcome to a brand new week of Backstage Country with a brand new host, of course. He's had two number one hits and a top five in his short solo career. He was named Billboard's Country Rookie of the Month in January of 2024 and one of Nashville Lifestyle's artists you need to know. We are so glad to have him back. A big welcome to George Burge. Hi, bud.
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Have you been on our webpage lately? So much to see and do there. You could buy XTU swag. We've got on there XTU Extreme Deal of the Week. 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

0: two hottest stars in country music teamed up for that one right there. Ella and Morgan, I Can't Love You Anymore. Hello there. Angel Donato with you. Nicole off today. And maybe you're having a little bit of dinner right now. Well, don't forget to have dessert after dinner. Get yourself celebrating. You know what today is? It's National M&M Day. There are some deals going on too, some BOGO deals. You might actually get lucky if you're thinking about going to the movie theaters tonight. Some of them are doing buy one, get one free deals if you buy M&Ms. And maybe if you hit the store, maybe they'll be doing something too. And the OG plain is still tops. The first batches of M&Ms came out in 5 colors. They were red, yellow, green, brown, and violet. No kidding. Tan replaced the violet, though, much later. And blue replaced the tan in 1995. They launched the first M&M in 1941. But the peanut M&Ms, they didn't come onto the scene until like 13 years later. The rarest color in the bag now is brown. I blame Van Halen for that. Google it if you don't know. And the iconic M on the M&Ms was printed on top in 1950. And by the way, this is going to be the very first Halloween where M&Ms are just a tad bit healthier. They won't have the artificial dyes that they have been having all these years.
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Nicole is off for a few days. I'm Angel Donato. I always have so much fun hanging out with you guys. I look forward to being back here with you once again tomorrow afternoon at 2. Oh, no.

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